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0: 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How's this for publicity stunt? This should be fun. Last album now, cause after this you'll be officially done. Eminem killed by Eminem, Matthew Mitchell. I even have your initials. I initially was gonna bury you next to my brother, but since you're in love with your city so much, I figured what the best place you could be buried alive is right here. Two more exits, time is quite near. Hope we don't get stopped, no license I fear. That sirens I hear? Guess 90 on the freeway wasn't the brightest ideas. Cops appear in my driver's side mirror. Oh God, police! Ah! Hope Foxtrot gets an aerial shot of your burial plot at least. New plan, Stan. Slim,
1: Chauvinist pig, Lincoln Town Car.
0: Well, gotta go, almost at the bridge. Big bro is for you, Slim, this is for him and Frank Ocean. Oh, hope you can swim good, now say you hate him once again.
2: I also represent anyone on the receiving end of those jokes you would bit. I'm the nightmare you fell asleep in and woke up still in. I'm your karma closing in with each stroke of a pen. Perfect time to have some remorse to show for your sin. Nope, it's hopeless. I'm the denial that you're hopelessly in. When they say all of this is approaching its end, but you refuse to believe that.

0: So, one last time, I'm back. For it fades in the black and it's all over. Behold the final chapter in a saga, trying to recapture that lightning trapped in a bottle twice. The magic that started it all. Tragic portrait of an artist tortured, trapped in his own drawings, tapping the thoughts blacker and darker than anything imaginable. He goes a wild stab in the dark as they pick up.
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And how you don't really get greatness without sacrifice. 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
1: Hey, what's up, people? This is Maluma.
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I know I'm better at high wire kids.

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And you're not alright. How many more will it take to survive? Behind my eyelids.

Good morning and welcome to the 9 a.m. news update. I'm Lenel Gattan. The Grand Mosque is undergoing intensive operational preparations to manage pilgrims' movement during Tawaf al-Wada', the farewell circumambulation around the Kaaba, which marks the

the conclusion of Hajj for most of this year's 1.7 million pilgrims. In Islamic jurisprudence, pilgrims who perform the stoning ritual on the second day of Tashriq may proceed to the Grand Mosque to perform the final tawaf under the option known as hastened Hajj, provided they leave Mina before sunset on the 12th of Dhul-Hijjah. Otherwise, they must remain in Mina for the third day of Tashriq, which is today. In local news, His Highness the Emir Sheikh Mash'al Ahmed Al-Jaber Sabah, may Allah protect and bless him, sent a cable of congratulations to His Excellency President Zoran Milanovic of the Republic of Croatia on his country's statehood day. In the cable, His Highness the Emir wished His Excellency good health and well-being and more prosperity and progress for Croatia and its people. His Highness the Crown Prince, Sheikh Sabah Khalid Al-Hamad Al-Sabah, may Allah protect him, sent a cable of congratulations to His Excellency President Zoran Milanovic of the Republic of Croatia on his country's statehood day, wishing His Excellency everlasting health. His Highness Sheikh Ahmed Abdullah Al-Ahmad Al-Sabah, the Prime Minister, sent a cable of congratulations to His Excellency President Zoran Milanovic of the Republic of Croatia on his country's statehood day. Acting Under Secretary of the Ministry of Islamic Affairs and head of the Kuwait Hajj Mission, Dr. Engineer Sleiman Al-Swalem commended the success of this year's Hajj season and Saudi Arabia services. The official said the security, service, and organizational integration realized in the holy sites reflected Saudi Arabia's significant efforts in serving pilgrims. He expressed his sincere thanks and appreciation to all Saudi bodies for their ongoing cooperation with the mission that helped to perform its duties and serve Kuwaiti pilgrims. And in updates on the conflict in Iran, U.S. President Donald Trump had a meeting with top aides to make a final determination about a framework for extending the ceasefire with Iran, but it concluded without clarity on the next steps. President Trump is under pressure to reopen the Strait of Hormuz and get U.S. gasoline prices down ahead of the November congressional elections as voters show increasing frustration over rising prices. Iran's semi-official Fars news agency, citing sources, said the strait would be reopened under Tehran's conditions only after the U.S. lifts its blockade on Iranian ships. Moving to Lebanon, the Israeli occupation kept up its heavy bombardment of South Lebanon, with President Joseph Aoun emphasizing in a call with U.S. Secretary of State Marco Rubio, quote, the need to exert all efforts to reach a ceasefire. Meanwhile, the Pentagon hosted military delegations Friday from Lebanon and the Israeli occupation to support peace negotiations between the two nations, with an official fourth round of talks expected next week in Washington. Lebanon's health ministry said on Friday the Israeli occupation attacks have killed at least 3,355 people since March 2nd, an increase of 31 compared to Thursday, when the Israeli occupation carried out the first airstrike near Beirut in weeks. And in Palestine news, France's government said it's asking prosecutors to investigate the Israeli occupation's alleged violent mistreatment of activists from a flotilla to Gaza, potentially opening a route for criminal proceedings. The Global Samud flotilla of 50 boats was intercepted this month in international waters by the Israeli occupation, and the detainees that were abducted and detained accused the occupation forces of mistreatment. Meanwhile, the EU formally sanctioned seven Israeli settlers and organizations over violence against Palestinians and settlement expansion in the occupied West Bank. Elsewhere, Myanmar's President Min Aung Hlaing will fly to India on an official visit later today, his first overseas visit since taking the civilian role. The five-day trip, during which the former general will hold talks with Indian Prime Minister Narendra Modi, underscores the gradual return of regional re-engagement for Myanmar. For India, the visit is an opportunity to dilute China's outsized influence on Myanmar while working to secure access to the country's deposits of critical rare earths and bolster security along its northeastern borders. And in Africa, the Sudan Doctors Network accused the Rapid Support Forces on Friday of killing 27 people in an attack on villages in Sudan's North Kordofan state. The non-governmental network said attacks on villages and civilian areas constitute a blatant violation of international humanitarian law, worsening the humanitarian crisis and forcing more families to flee.

their homes. The attacks come as nearly 20 million people across the country are facing severe food insecurity as the conflict drives one of the world's worst humanitarian crises. Moving to the Ukraine-Russia conflict, Ukrainian President Volodymyr Zelensky said on Friday that Russia is preparing a major new attack, citing it as evidence that Moscow continues to rely on, quote, missiles and further war rather than diplomacy. Residents of Kiev have been bracing for another attack for days following Moscow's public threats of new strikes on the capital. Additionally, this comes after President Zelensky sent a letter to U.S. President Donald Trump warning of Ukraine's deepening shortage of air defense systems, particularly anti-ballistic missile capabilities. And finally, in election news, Colombians are set to vote on Sunday in what is likely the first round of presidential elections amid deep polarization between those seeking continuity with the leftist government and those pushing for a shift to restore security and economic growth. Those in the running include Ivan Cepeda, the candidate for the leftist Historic PAC coalition, and his two main challengers on the right, Paloma Valencia of the oligarchy's Democratic Center Party, and Abelardo de la Espriella of the far-right National Salvation Party. Surveys suggest it's unlikely any candidate will secure more than 50% of the vote on Sunday. Voters would advance to a runoff on June 21. And in business news, stock markets were mixed while oil prices fell again on investor optimism that the U.S. and Iran would reach a deal to extend their ceasefire. Oil markets have been up and down this week as investors assess the chances of a breakthrough deal that could potentially resume shipping through the crucial Strait of Hormuz. Nevertheless, the S&P 500 reached a record high before it pared those gains slightly at the close. Other Wall Street indices also rose on Friday, while Europe's main markets were flat ahead of the weekend. And in sports news, in football, Spain are projected to be the favorites to win the 2026 Cup ahead of France, Argentina, and Brazil, according to a Goldman Sachs model published on Friday that uses teams' historical performance and ranking data. While in tennis, three-time French Open champion Novak Djokovic said he was unsure if he would return to the red clay of Roland Garros next year following his third-round defeat by Brazilian teenage sensation João Fonseca on Friday. And finally, checking the weather forecast, today is expected to be hot with light to moderate freshening at times over coastal areas, northwesterly wind, with speeds of 15 to 40 kilometers per hour. The maximum expected temperature is 41 degrees Celsius, minimum recorded is 29 degrees Celsius, and now it's 31 degrees Celsius. That's all the news for now on Radio Kuwait. Thank you for listening, and have a good morning.

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Good afternoon, Kuwait. I'm Rimil Youssef, and you're listening to the 12 o'clock news update. Beginning with updates on the conflict in Iran, U.S. President Donald Trump had a meeting with top aides to make a final determination about a framework for extending the ceasefire with Iran, but it concluded without clarity on the next steps. While Defense Secretary Pete Hegseth said today that the U.S. is ready to restart attacks on Iran if a deal cannot be reached. Speaking at the Shangri-La Dialogue, Asia's premier forum for defense leaders. Meanwhile, Iran's foreign ministry spokesperson Ismail Baghaei has confirmed that no agreement with the U.S. has been finalized yet. Moving to Lebanon, where the Israeli occupation kept up its heavy bombardment of South Lebanon, with President Joseph Aoun emphasizing in a call with U.S. Secretary of State Marco Rubio the need to exert all efforts to reach a ceasefire. Meanwhile, the Pentagon hosted military delegations Friday from Lebanon and the Israeli occupation to support peace negotiations between the two nations, with an official fourth round of talks expected next week in Washington. And in Palestine news, France's government said that it's asking prosecutors to investigate the Israeli occupation's alleged violent mistreatment of activists from a flotilla to Gaza, potentially opening a route for criminal proceedings. Meanwhile, EU formally sanctions 7 Israeli occupation settlers and organizations over violence against Palestinians and settlement expansions in the occupied West Bank. Elsewhere, Myanmar President Min Aung Hlaing arrived in neighboring India today in his first trip abroad since beginning

0: Coming civilian leader. The 5-day trip, during which the former general will hold talks with Indian Prime Minister Narendra Modi, underscores the gradual return of regional re-engagement for Myanmar. For India, the visit is an opportunity to dilute China's outsized influence on Myanmar while working to secure access to the country's deposits of critical rare earths and bolster security along its northeastern borders. And in the Russia-Ukraine conflict, Ukrainian drones struck a tanker at Russia's port of Taganrog overnight and hit an oil depot in the city of Armavir, injuring 2 people in the process. Rostov region governor Yuri Slyusar said that fires on the tanker and in the port of Taganrog had been extinguished with no oil spill reported, while the city's mayor Svetlana Kambolova said a local state of emergency introduced on May 27th had been extended. And finally, in the latest updates on the Ebola outbreak, Zambia has investigated and cleared 2 suspected cases of Ebola as it steps up screening and surveillance for the deadly viral disease following an outbreak in the neighboring Democratic Republic of Congo. Congolese authorities said on Friday suspected cases from the rare strain of Ebola, for which there is no vaccine, had risen to 1,028 people. And finally, moving on to the weather update in the state of Kuwait. The weather today is expected to be hot with light to moderate freshening at times over coastal areas, northwesterly wind with speeds of 15 to 40 kilometers per hour. The maximum expected temperature for today is 41 degrees Celsius, while the minimum recorded is 29 degrees Celsius. That's it for the news update for now. Take care.
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And you know the rhyme. How many more will it take to survive? 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

Hello and welcome to this hour's main news bulletin. I'm Ahmed Tamimi. We begin in the Kingdom of Saudi Arabia, where pilgrims perform the ritual of stoning the three jamarat on the third day of al-Tashriq, beginning with the small jamarat, followed by the middle jamarat, and then jamarat al-Aqaba, amid a spiritual atmosphere and integrated organization by the concerned authorities. The movement of pilgrims on the Jamarat Bridge was marked by smooth flow as they moved with ease along designated routes, whether heading to perform the stoning ritual or returning to their accommodations in Mina or traveling to Mecca to perform the farewell of Al-Tawaf for those opting to leave early. These efforts come within the framework of organizational and security plans adopted by the Kingdom of Saudi Arabia to ensure the highest levels of safety and comfort for pilgrims during their movements and while performing Hajj rituals. In local news, His Highness the Emir Sheikh Mishal Ahmed Al-Jaber Al-Sabah, may Allah protect and bless him, sent a cable of congratulations to His Excellency President of Croatia, Zoran Milanovic, on the occasion of his country's statehood day. In the cable, His Highness the Emir wished the Croatian President good health and his country further progress and prosperity. His Highness the Crown Prince, Sheikh Sabah Khalid Al-Hamad Al-Sabah, may Allah protect him, also sent a cable of congratulations to His Excellency President of Croatia, Zoran Milanovic, on the occasion of his country's statehood day, wishing His Excellency everlasting health. And His Highness Sheikh Ahmed Abdullah Al-Hamad Al-Sabah, the Prime Minister, may Allah protect him, sent a cable of congratulations to His Excellency the President of Croatia, Zoran Milanovic, on the occasion of his country's statehood day. In other local news, the Director General of the Civil Aviation, DGCA, announced that flights returning pilgrims from the Holy Lands to the country began today for 2 days through Kuwait International Airport Terminal 4 as part of the approved operational plan of this season. The DGCA said in a statement that the first flight of the pilgrims arrived at Kuwait Airport at 2:15 p.m. this afternoon, and the last flight will arrive at 9 p.m. tomorrow Sunday. The statement added that the flights will be carried out in full coordination with Kuwait Hajj campaigns and relevant authorities in Saudi Arabia, as well as government-concerned bodies. Continuing with local news, where Acting Undersecretary of the Ministry of Islamic Affairs and Head of Kuwait's Hajj Mission, Dr. Engineer Sulaiman Al-Suwailam, commended the success of this year's Hajj season and Saudi Arabia's utmost efforts. He noted that the security and organizational integration realized in the holy sites reflected Saudi Arabia's significant efforts in serving pilgrims and expressed sincere appreciation to all Saudi bodies for their ongoing cooperation with the mission that helped it perform its duties. He also extended gratitude to the custodian of two holy mosques, King Salman bin Abdulaziz Al Saud of the Kingdom of Saudi Arabia, and His Royal Highness Prince

Mohammed bin Salman Al Saud, the Crown Prince, for their continued commitment to serving pilgrims and ensuring the highest levels of comfort and safety for them. The Consul General of Kuwait in Jeddah and permanent representative to the Organization of the Islamic Cooperation, Yusuf Lutnaib, affirmed the consulate's full readiness to facilitate the Kuwaiti pilgrims' departure home after completing the Hajj rituals. He said that a field team will continue operating at the Kuwait Hajj Mission headquarters in Mecca's Al Naseem district until all citizens return, and will follow up on departures at Jeddah's King Abdulaziz International Airport to ensure a smooth process. Lutnaib praised the mission's organizational, administrative, and medical services, and thanked Saudi Arabia's leadership for facilitating the pilgrimage. Kuwaiti charities, aligned with the country's humanitarian mission, continued their relief efforts across Arab and African nations during Eid al-Adha. They distributed sacrificial meat to needy families and orphans. Na'ma Charity, affiliated with the Social Reform Society, provided assistance to over 360 families in Gaza, which was grappling with severe food shortages. In Africa, Na'ma carried out the project in 11 countries, benefiting 11,000 families through the provisions of 1,265 sheep and 61 cattle. Somalia led the way with 775 sheep for 4,650 families. In Yemen, the Kuwait Beside You campaign resulted in 267 sacrifices, reaching 1,068 families. Al-Najat Charity also extended support to 300 orphans in Taiz. Officials from the affected areas expressed their gratitude for the generosity of the Kuwaiti donors. Moving on to the Palestinian occupied territories, where a Palestinian was killed and several others injured in the Israeli occupation airstrike targeting Deir al-Balah in the central Gaza Strip. Separately, seven Palestinians were injured by live ammunition and physical assault during an attack by the Israeli occupation colonists on the village of Madama, south of Nablus. The Palestine Red Crescent Society reported that victims, including a 72-year-old shot in the foot and others wounded by bullets and beatings. Israeli occupation forces prevented crews from reaching the injured. Moving on to other news, where the United States has made it clear that it is fully prepared to resume war with Iran if necessary. This stance was made by U.S. President Donald Trump, who emphasized that any peace deal must adhere to his strict red lines, particularly Tehran's complete prohibition of nuclear weapons development. The White House has indicated that President Trump is nearing a decision on an initial peace agreement. However, Iran has vehemently denied the existence of a final agreement. At a recent Singapore Defense Summit, Pentagon Chief Pete Hegseth stated that Washington has the capability to resume war with Iran at any time. He further emphasized that the United States possesses sufficient stockpiles of weapons to support such a move. The ongoing efforts to resolve the conflict have made strained by U.S. strikes on Bandar Abbas, Iran, and Iranian retaliatory actions. Additionally, a parallel process is underway in Lebanon, where Iran insists that Lebanon be included in any formal peace agreement. U.S. President Donald Trump's primary priorities include the reopening of Strait of Hormuz. Elsewhere in the region, the Israeli occupation forces continued its attack on southern Lebanon today. The Israeli occupation forces carried out a major demolition operation in the Arid Marjayun area, followed half an hour later by a series of occupation airstrikes on Dibin. The raids later renewed on Arid Marjayun and the towns of Dibin and Balat amid ongoing military escalation. Warplanes struck the town of Al Jumejma in Bint Jbeil, while heavy artillery targeted a power station. These attacks continue despite the truce in effect, since April 16, recently extended for 45 days. Moving on to the Russian-Ukrainian conflict, where Ukrainian drones struck a tanker at a Russian port overnight, causing fires on the tanker and at the port. The governor of Rostov region reported that the fires were extinguished and no oil spills were reported. However, two people were injured and a local state of emergency was extended. Russia's defense ministry stated that 127 drones were downed overnight, with nearly 50 drones being shot down in the Rostov region alone. In the neighboring Krasnodar region, a fire at an oil depot was brought under control without any

0: injuries. Ukraine's drone forces commander confirmed the strikes along with an attack on a depot in Crimea. Moving on to business news, where the price of Kuwaiti oil barrel fell 84 cents to reach $117.51 a barrel in the latest round of trading, compared to $118.35 a barrel the previous day, according to the price announced by Kuwait Petroleum Corporation. In a global market, Brent crude futures dropped $1.66 to reach $92.05 a barrel, while U.S. West Texas Intermediate crude futures fell $1.54 to reach $87.36 a barrel. In other business news, Bursa Kuwait's liquidity in the first 5 months of 2026 reached about $7.6 billion. Average daily trading value was around 81 million dinars, down 24.8% from the same period in 2025. May's performance was mixed compared to April, while monthly liquidity fell 12.3% to 1.855 billion dinars. The average daily trading value rose 13.5% to 109.1 million dinars. Market indices were also mixed, with the Premier Market Index slipping 0.8%, while the Main Market Index gained 1.1%. Turning over to sport news, where the Kuwait Football Association announced on Friday that head coach Helio Sosa has selected 26 players for a training camp in Thailand during the June international break. The team will travel to Bangkok in the coming days, where they will play two friendly matches against Thailand and Oman. The camp is part of preparations for the Gulf Cup in September and the Asian Cup in January, both to be held in the Kingdom of Saudi Arabia. Continuing with the sport news, where two Zain Premier League matches take place today in match day 17, both kicking off simultaneously at 9:15 Kuwait local time. League leaders Kuwait Sports Club, who top the table with 40 points, host Kadhma at Al Kuwait Sports Club Stadium, with Kadhma sitting third on 27 points. At Sabah Salem Stadium, Al Arabi face Al Nasr, with Al Arabi holding 26 points and Al Nasr trailing on 16. The fixtures carry significant weight as the season nears its climax, with the standings reflecting a clear gap between the league-leading Kuwait Sports Club and their nearest competitors. And finally, checking the weather forecast here in Kuwait, where hot weather will continue throughout the day with light to moderate northwesterly to northerly wind with speeds of 12 to 38 kilometers per hour. Maximum temperature recorded today was 41 degrees Celsius, minimum expected tonight around 29, and the temperature in Kuwait City right now is 37 degrees Celsius. That's all the news for now. Thank you very much for joining us. Join us again at 6 p.m. for more news and weather updates.
1: I'm not ready to leave the rave. 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

Just one more breath, one more sip, one more tune when the bassline hits. One more reload, one more fix, one more taste of a stranger's lips. 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One more chat to a girl I forgot. 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

Hello and welcome to the 6 o'clock main news bulletin. I'm Hibir Tamimi. Pilgrims performed the ritual of stoning the three jamarat on the third day of Al-Tashriq, beginning with the small jamarat, followed by the middle jamarat, and then jamarat Al-Aqaba, amid a spiritual atmosphere, then integrated organization by the concerned

authorities. The movement of pilgrims on the Jamarat Bridge was marked by smooth flow as they moved with ease along designated routes, whether heading to perform the stoning ritual or returning to their accommodations in Mina or traveling to Mecca to perform the farewell al-tawaf for those opting to leave early. These efforts come within the framework of the organizational security plans adopted by the Kingdom of Saudi Arabia to ensure the highest levels of safety and comfort for pilgrims during their movements and while performing Hajj rituals. In local news, His Highness the Emir Sheikh Mishal Ahmed Al-Jaber Al-Sabah, may Allah protect and bless him, sent a cable of congratulations to His Excellency President of Croatia, Zoran Milanovic, on the occasion of his country's statehood day. In the cable, His Highness the Emir wished the Croatian President good health and his country further progress and prosperity. His Highness the Crown Prince, Sheikh Sabah Khalid Al-Hamad Sabah, may Allah protect him, also sent a cable of congratulations to His Excellency President of Croatia, Zoran Milanovic, on the occasion of his country's statehood day, wishing His Excellency everlasting health. And His Highness Sheikh Ahmed Abdullah Ahmed Sabah, the Prime Minister, may Allah protect him, sent a cable of congratulations to His Excellency the President of Croatia, Zoran Milanovic, on the occasion of his country's statehood day. Still in local news, where the Directorate General of Civil Aviation, DGCA, announced that flights returning pilgrims from the Holy Lands to the country began today for 2 days through at Kuwait International Airport Terminal 4 as part of an approved operational plans of the season. The DGCA said in a statement that the first flight of the pilgrims have arrived at Kuwait Airport at 2:15 p.m. Kuwait local time this afternoon, and the last flight will arrive at 9 p.m. tomorrow, Sunday. The statement added that the flights will be carried out in full coordination with the Kuwaiti Hajj campaigns and relevant authorities in the Kingdom of Saudi Arabia, as well as government and concerned bodies. In other local news, the Acting Undersecretary of the Ministry of Islamic Affairs and Head of the Kuwaiti Hajj Mission, Dr. Engineer Sulaiman Al-Swalem, praised the commitment of the Kuwaiti pilgrims and Hajj campaigns to the approved regulations during this year's Hajj season, affirming it's contributed significantly to the mission's success and enabled the pilgrims to perform their rituals with ease. Al-Swalem said that the season witnessed distinguished organization with no notable obstacles, thanks to coordinations between the Saudi authorities and the mission. He praised Saudi Arabia's efforts in serving pilgrims and commended his team's dedication. In other local news, the Consul General of Kuwait in Jeddah and permanent representative to the Organization of the Islamic Cooperation, Yusuf Latnaib, affirmed the consulate's full readiness to facilitate Kuwaiti pilgrims' departure home after completing the Hajj rituals. He said that a field team will continue operating at the Kuwaiti Hajj Mission headquarters in Mecca's Al Naseem district until all citizens return, and will follow up on the departures at Jeddah's King Abdulaziz International Airport to ensure a smooth process. Al-Tnaib praised the mission's organizational, administrative, and medical services and thanked Saudi Arabia's leadership for facilitating the pilgrimage. Moving on to the Palestinian occupied territories, where a Palestinian was killed and several others injured in an Israeli occupation airstrike targeting Deir al-Balah in the central Gaza Strip. Separately, 7 Palestinians were injured by live ammunition and physical assault during an attack by the Israeli occupation colonists on the village of Madama, south of Nablus. The Palestine Red Crescent reported victims, including a 72-year-old shot in the foot and others wounded by bullets and beatings. Israeli occupation forces prevented the crews from reaching the injured. Moving on to other news, where the United States has made it clear that it is fully prepared to resume war with Iran if necessary. This stance was made by U.S. President Donald Trump, who emphasized that any peace deal must adhere to his strict red lines, particularly Tehran's complete prohibition of nuclear weapons development. The White House has indicated that U.S. President Donald Trump is nearing a decision on an initial peace agreement. However, Iran has vehemently denied the existence of a final agreement. At a recent Singapore defense summit, Pentagon Chief Pete Hegseth stated that Washington has the capability to resume war with Iran at any time. He further emphasized that the United States possesses sufficient stockpiles of weapons to support such a move. The ongoing efforts to resolve the conflict have been strained by U.S. strikes on Bandar Abbas, Iran, and Iranian retaliatory actions. Additionally, a parallel process is underway in Lebanon, where Iran insists that Lebanon be included
in any formal peace agreement. U.S. primary priorities include the reopening of the Strait of Hormuz. Also in the region, the Israeli occupation forces have advanced beyond the Litani River in southern Lebanon, thrusting deeper into villages and towns on the periphery of Nabatiya as the Israeli occupation forces intensifies its military operations and incursions. Some Lebanese military sites have been evacuated from areas controlled by the Israeli occupation forces to protect troops amid an imbalance of power, with attacks engulfing military centers and causing casualties. Despite negotiations in Washington, the Israeli occupation escalation continues in clear violation of a 45-day extended truce signed on the 15th of May. Moving on to the Russian-Ukrainian conflict, where Ukrainian drones struck a tanker at a Russian port overnight, causing fires on the tanker and at the port. The governor of Rostov region reported that the fires were extinguished and no oil spill was reported. However, two people were injured and a local state of emergency was extended. Russia's defense ministry stated that 127 drones were downed overnight, with nearly 50 drones being shot down in Rostov region alone. In the neighboring Krasnodar region, a fire at an oil depot was brought under control without any injuries. Ukraine's drone forces commander confirmed the strikes, along with an attack on a depot in Crimea. In other world news, Cuba's ambassador to the United Nations, Rodolfo Benitez Verson, denounced the U.S. energy blockade and threats of military aggression at the Conference on Disarmament in Geneva. Benitez said that the fuel blockade imposed since January is equivalent in effect to a naval blockade, leading to power shortages, water and gas shortages as well, and disruptions to food production and medical services. The Cuban ambassador rejected portrayals of Cuba as a security threat, reaffirming its peaceful stance and willingness to engage in dialogue if its sovereignty is respected, while vowing to resist any military aggression. In other developments, ASEAN defense ministers affirmed their commitment to ensuring the free flow of trade and supplies through international waterways, including the Strait of Malacca. Singapore's defense ministry said this came during a meeting held on the sidelines of the Shirangai dialogue to discuss regional security and defense cooperation. Defense leaders from eight Southeast Asian nations reaffirmed the importance of international law, stressing the respect for the right of transit passage under the United Nations Convention on the Law of the Sea. The ministers also discussed enhancing regional peace and developing military training, particularly in the humanitarian assistance and disaster relief through the ASEAN Plus framework. In another major topic, the head of the World Health Organization, WHO, Tedros Adhanom Ghebreyesus, is in the eastern part of the Democratic Republic of Congo, the region hardest hit by a severe Ebola outbreak. Speaking to reporters, he stressed that involving local communities in the response is essential. The disease has now spread across three eastern provinces and into neighboring Uganda, which has closed its borders and ordered a three-week quarantine for arrivals. Health officials have reported more than 1,000 suspected cases and over 240 deaths since the outbreak was declared on May 15, though the true number is likely much higher. Elsewhere, at least 22 people were killed and 36 others injured when a truck carrying recently returned Afghan refugees overturned in eastern Afghanistan, Lagman province. The accident occurred along the highway linking Kabul to eastern provinces when the driver lost control and the vehicle veered off the road. At least 10 children and 5 women were among the dead, while several injured remained in critical condition. Moving on to business news, where the price of a Kuwaiti oil barrel fell 84 cents to reach $117.51 a barrel in the latest round of trading, compared to $118.35 a barrel the previous day, according to the price announced by Kuwait Petroleum Corporation. In global markets, Brent crude futures dropped $1.66 to reach $92.05 a barrel, while U.S. West Texas Intermediate crude futures fell $1.54 to reach $87.36 a barrel.
In other business news, Borsa Kuwait's liquidity is in the first 5 months of 2026 reached about 7.6 billion Kuwaiti dinars. Average daily trading value was around 81 million dinars, down 24.8% from the same period in 2025. May's performance was mixed compared to April, while monthly liquidity fell 12.3% to 1,855 Kuwaiti dinars. The average daily trading value rose 13.5% to 109.1 million dinars. Market indices were also mixed, with the Premier Market Index slipping 0.8%, while the Main Market Index gained 1.1%. Moving on to sport news, where two Zain Premier League matches take place today. In match day 17, both kicking off simultaneously at 9:15 p.m. Kuwait local time. League leaders Kuwait Sports Club, who top the table with 40 points, host Kadhma at Al Kuwait Sports Club Stadium, with Kadhma sitting third on 27 points. Al Sabah Salem Stadium, Al Arabi faces Al Nasr, with Al Arabi holding 26 points and Al Nasr trailing on 16. The fixtures carry significant weight as the season nears its climax, with the standings reflecting a clear gap between the league-leading Kuwait Sports Club and their nearest competitors. More and more sport news. Paris Saint-Germain aims it for a back-to-back Champions League titles in today's Champions League final in Budapest, while Arsenal seeks Europe's biggest club prize for the first time in its history. Title holder PSG can become only the second team in the modern era after Real Madrid to return the trophy. Arsenal arrives high after ending its 22-year Premier League title wait and is chasing a historic league and Europe double. And finally, checking the weather forecast here in Kuwait, where rather hot weather will continue throughout the night, too mild with light to moderate northwesterly to northeasterly wind with speeds of 12 to 32 kilometers per hour. Maximum temperature recorded today was 41 degrees Celsius, a minimum expected tonight around 29, and the temperature in Kuwait City right now is 36 degrees Celsius. That's all the news for now. Thank you very much for joining us. Join us again at 9 p.m. for more news updates.

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How many people will it take to survive?

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Hello and welcome to this hour's latest news. I am Hamir Sawagh. Starting with the local news, His Highness the Emir, Sheikh Mish'al al-Ahmad al-Jaber al-Subah, may Allah protect and bless him, sent a cable of congratulations to the President of the Republic of Croatia, His Excellency Zoran Milanovic, on his country's statehood day. In the cable, His Highness the Emir expressed his sincere congratulations and wished President Zoran Milanovic good health and well-being, and more prosperity and progress for Croatia and its people. His Highness the Crown Prince Sheikh Subah Khalid Al-Hamad Al-Subah, may Allah protect him, sent a cable of congratulations to the President of the Republic of Croatia, His Excellency Zoran Milanovic, in his country's statehood day. In the cable, His Highness the Crown Prince expressed his sincere congratulations and wish President Zoran Milanovic good health and well-being. And His Highness Sheikh Ahmed Abdullah Al-Ahmad Al-Subah, the Prime Minister, may Allah protect him, sent a cable of congratulations to the President of the Republic of Croatia, His Excellency Zoran Milanovic, on his country's statehood day. Kuwait Consul General in Jeddah and Permanent Representative to the Organization of Islamic Cooperation, Yusuf Al-Tunaib, affirmed that the consulate's full readiness to provide all necessary assistance to Kuwaiti pilgrims ahead of their departure for Kuwait following the completion of Hajj rituals. Al-Tunaib told reporters that the field team will continue operating from the Kuwait Hajj Mission headquarters in Mecca until all pilgrims return home, through King Abdulaziz International Airport, ensuring swift response to any needs and providing necessary support. He praised the efforts of the Kuwaiti Hajj Mission for its organizational, administrative, and medical services and expressed appreciation to Saudi Arabia for its extensive services and facilities that contribute to the success of this year's Hajj season. The Public Authority for Civil Aviation had earlier

earlier announced that the return flight for Kuwaiti pilgrims will operate on May 30th to 31st through Terminal 4 at Kuwait International Airport as part of the approved Hajj operational plan. In regional news, medical sources in the Gaza Strip announced that the death toll from the Israeli occupation forces offensive on Gaza has risen to 72,938 Palestinians killed and 172,919 injured since October 2023. According to the sources, hospitals across the Gaza Strip received the body of seven Palestinians over the past 24 hours, including six newly killed victims and one person who succumbed to previous injuries. Another 25 wounded Palestinians were also admitted for treatment. The sources added that since the start of the current ceasefire on October 11, 2025, the number of Palestinians killed has reached 929, while the number of injuries has risen to 2,811. In addition, 781 bodies have been recovered from different areas of the Strip. Health authority noted that unknown number of victims remain trapped beneath the rubber or lying in an inaccessible areas as ambulance and rescue teams continue to face difficulties reaching them due to ongoing hostiles and dangerous conditions on the ground. More recently, a citizen was killed and others were injured in Israeli occupation airstrike near Firas Market in central Gaza City. 10 people were killed and other injured in Israeli occupation airstrikes targeting several towns in southern Lebanon. Israeli occupation forces also issued a new evacuation threat to residents of five towns in Nabatiya district and West Biqa' district, ordering them to leave their homes immediately and move north of the Zahrani River. Meantime, Israeli occupation warplanes carried out 15 airstrikes on towns across southern Lebanon, while heavy artillery shelling accompanied with aerial attacks. Israeli occupation forces also carried out a large-scale demolitions in this district of Marjouan district. In other news, U.S. President Donald Trump said he would soon decide on a proposed deal to extend the ceasefire with Iran, though the two countries still appear to differ on significant issues that have been center to the conflict. A White House state official said the meeting in the Situation Room lasted about 2 hours, but did not address whether President Trump had made a decision. However, President Trump also said Iran would have to end its chokehold on the Strait of Hormuz and dismantle its capacity to make a nuclear weapon, two conditions that Tehran has not agreed to. President Trump is under pressure to reopen the Strait of Hormuz and to get U.S. gasoline prices down ahead of the November congressional election, as voters show increased frustration over rising prices. The USA Defense Secretary Pete Hegseth said that they were ready to restart attacks on Iran if a deal cannot be reached, as negotiators from Washington and Tehran work to bridge major differences blocking an agreement. Hegseth speaking at the Shangri-La Dialogue Asian Premier Forum for Differences leaders. Militaries and diplomats say the U.S. has not turned its back on the Asia-Pacific region despite being engaged in conflict with Iran. The war launched by the U.S. and Israel occupation entity on February 28th has killed thousands of people, mainly in Iran and Lebanon, and caused global economic pain by pushing up energy prices due to Iran's effective closure of the Strait of Hormuz. For the second year running, Chinese Defense Minister Dong Jun has given the Singapore security meeting, the Shangri-La Dialogue, a miss not meeting U.S. Defense Secretary Pete Hegseth, as well as counterparts from Australia, France, Britain, Japan, and other nations. In his place, Beijing

sent a low-profile rather delegation of People's Liberation Army experts and scholars, a step down from the usual high-level presence. A highlight of the dialogue's annual program has been a robust speech by Defense Chinese Minister or senior official laying out Beijing defense doctrine and outlook on a global tension. But the speech helmed by China as has been dropped from this year's program, like in 2025. In other news, Thai volunteer rescuers say they pulled out four people from a flooded cave in Laos, hours after another man was brought out. The five are among seven Lao nationals who had entered the cave in Chai Somwan, proven to prospect for gold, but were trapped for more than a week when rising water blocked their exit. Two other remain missing. The international rescue team includes some members who were involved in the 17-day rescue at the floating mountain cave of Tam Luang in North Thailand in 2018. In other news, Russia state nuclear energy company Rosatom said Ukraine drone had struck the Russian-controlled Zaporizhzhia nuclear plant, Europe's largest, causing no damage to key equipment but leaving a hole in the wall of a turbine hull. The Zaporizhzhia nuclear plant were captured in 2022 and remained close to the front line in the southeast Ukrainian Zaporizhzhia region. It has occasionally come under fire during the four-year-long conflict, rising fear of a nuclear accident at the facility. Voting in preliminary election open in Malta, with opinion polls showing the ruling Labour Party on close to win a record-breaking fourth term. Prime Minister Robert Abila called for the snap election 4 years into the current five-year term, citing future challenges for the Mediterranean island stemming from the uncertain international situation. While six political parties are on the ballot paper, Labour and the opposition Central Nationalist Party have been the only ones to make it to the parliament since 1966, with the smaller parties gathering less than 5% of the votes. Results of the election are expected around midday on Sunday. German newspaper Welt am Sonntag reported that the USA plans to accelerate the withdrawal of troops from bases in Europe and will present its proposal to NATO allies next month, citing an unidentified Pentagon sources. Washington announced plans in May to pull 5,000 troops out of Germany, widely seen as a consequence of the rift over the Iran war between President Donald Trump and European powers. Germany is home to 35,000 active duty U.S. military personnel, more than anywhere else in Europe. Moving to the business news, AI chip firm NVIDIA and Microsoft are expected next week to debut the first Windows PCs that use NVIDIA chip as the main processor. NVIDIA's NVIDIA-powered computers are expected both from Microsoft Surface brand as well as other computer markets, include Dell. And moving to the sports news, the ice hockey host Switzerland placed to a 6-0 win over Norway in their semifinal at the IIHF Ice Hockey World Champion to book their sport in the decider for the third year in a row, where they will meet either Canada or Finland. In football, Liverpool parted ways with Aaron Slot after Dutch manager who won the Premier League title in his first season failed to live up to expectation in a roller coaster second season where they finished fifth. And moving to the weather forecast, Kuwait is currently experiencing partly cloud, hot, dry conditions with temperature reaching highs past 40 degrees Celsius in the day and dropping about to 29 degrees at night, with variable northeasterly wind to northwesterly wind.

at a speed of 12 to 35 km per hour. The weather on Sunday will be generally sunny and hot, with variable northerly to northeasterly winds at a speed of 12 to 35 km per hour. The maximum temperature expected for tomorrow is 41 degrees Celsius and the minimum will be 29. Currently in Kuwait City is 35 degrees Celsius. And that's all the news for now. Thanks for tuning in and have a good day.

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0: 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I watch her go on a long cold night. 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
1: Can I not leak it? 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

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She must be patient. She must have faith in the seeds that are planted beneath the snow. She must hold on, and she must let go. She'll be all right. No riding shining armored knight. She will save herself this time. And in fact, tonight, she did confirm. The cold never lasts, my darling. It just teaches the heart how to burn.

Kuwait International Airport as part of the approved Hajj operational plan. And in regional news, medical sources in the Gaza Strip announced that the death toll from the Israeli occupation forces offense on Gaza has risen to 72,938 Palestinians killed and 172,919 injured since October 2023. According to the sources, hospitals across the Gaza Strip received the body of seven Palestinians over the past 24 hours, including six newly killed victims and one person who succumbed to preserve injured. Another 25 wounded Palestinians were also admitted for treatment. The sources added that since the start of the current ceasefire on October 11, 2025, the number of Palestinians killed reached 929, while numbers of injuries has risen to 2,811. In addition, 781 bodies have been recovered from different areas of the Strip. Health authorities noted that unknown numbers of victims remain trapped beneath the rubble or lying in inaccessible areas as ambulance and rescue teams continue to face difficulties reaching towing hostilities and dangerous condition on the ground. More recently, a citizen was killed and other were injured in Israeli occupation airstrike near Firas Market in central Gaza Strip. In other news, 10 people were killed and other injured in Israeli occupation airstrike targeting several towns in southern Lebanon. Israeli forces also issued a new evacuation threats to residents of five towns in the Nabatiya district and west of Biqa' district, ordering them to leave their home immediately and move north of the Zahrani River. Meantime, Israeli occupation warplanes carried out 15 airstrikes on towns across southern Lebanon, while heavy artillery shelling accompanied the aerial attacks. Israeli occupation forces also carried out a large-scale demolitions in the district of Marjioun district. In other news, U.S. President Donald Trump said he would soon decide on a proposed deal to extend the ceasefire with Iran, though the two countries still appear to differ on significant issues that have been central to the conflict. A White House official said the meeting in the Situation Room lasted about 2 hours, but did not address whether President Trump had made a decision. However, President Trump also said Iran would have to end its chokehold on the Strait of Hormuz and dismantle its capacity to make a nuclear weapon, to a condition that Tehran has not agreed to. President Trump is under pressure to reopen the Strait of Hormuz and get U.S. gasoline prices down ahead of the November congressional election, as voters showing increasing frustration over rising prices. The USA Defense Secretary Pete Hegseth said they were ready to restart attacks on Iran if a deal cannot be reached, as negotiators from Washington and Tehran work to bridge major differences blocking an agreement. Hegseth said that the Shangri-La Dialogue, Asia premier forum for defense leaders, militaries and diplomats say that the U.S. has not turned its back on the Asia-Pacific region despite being engaged in the conflict with Iran. The war launched by the U.S. and Israel occupation entity on February 28th has killed thousands of people, mainly in Iran and Lebanon, and caused global economic panic by pushing up energy prices due to Iran's effective closure of the Strait of Hormuz. For the second year running, Chinese Defense Minister Dong Jun has given the Singapore security meeting, the Shangri-La Dialogue, a miss, not meeting U.S. Defense Secretary Pete Hegseth, as well as counterparts from Australia, France, Britain, Japan, and other nations. In his place, Beijing sent a low-profile

wild delegation of People's Liberation Army experts and scholars, a step down from the usual high-level presence. A highlight of a dialogue annual program has been a robust speech by China's defense minister or a senior official, laying out Beijing defense doctrine and outlook on a global tension. Thai volunteers rescue said they pulled out four people from a flooded cave in Laos, hours after another man was brought out. The five are among seven Lao nationalists who had entered the cave in Chai Somboan province to prospect for gold, but were trapped for more than 2 weeks when rising water blocked their exit. Two others remain missing. The international rescue team includes some members who were involved in the 17 days rescue at the flooding mountain cave of Tham Luang in northern Thailand in 2018. Russia's state nuclear energy company Rosatom said a Ukrainian drone had struck the Russian-controlled Zaporizhzhia nuclear plant, Europe's largest, causing no damage to key equipment but leaving a hole in the wall of a turbine hall. The Zaporizhzhia nuclear plant was captured by Russia in March 2022 and remain close to the front line in the southeastern Ukrainian Zaporizhzhia region. It has occasionally come under fire during the four-year-long conflict, rising fears of a nuclear accident at the facility. Voting in the parliamentary elections opened in Malta, with opinions polls showing the ruling Labour Party to win a record-breaking fourth term. Prime Minister Robert Abela called the snap election 4 years into the current five-year term, citing future challenges for the Mediterranean island stemming from the uncertain international situation. While six political parties are on the ballot paper, Labour and the opposition Central Nationalist Party have been the only ones to make it to the parliament since 1966. With the smaller parties gathering less than 5% of the vote. Results of the election are expected around midday on Sunday. German newspaper Welt am Sonntag reported that the USA plans to accelerate the withdrawal of troops from bases in Europe and will present its proposal to NATO allies next month, citing an unidentified Pentagon sources. Washington announced plans in May to pull 5,000 troops out of Germany, widely seen as a consequence of a rift over the Iran war between President Donald Trump and European powers. Germany is a home to some 35,000 active-duty U.S. military personnel, more than anywhere else in Europe. At the time, the Pentagon said that the withdrawal was expected to be completed over 6 to 12 months. The Pentagon did not immediately respond to a request for comment. Moving to the business and financial news, AI chip firm Nvidia and Microsoft are expected next week to debut for the first Windows PCs that use Nvidia's chips as the main processor. Nvidia's powered computers are expected both from Microsoft Surface brand as well as other computer markets include Dell. Microsoft and Nvidia will unveil the new PCs at the Computex trade show in Taiwan and Microsoft Build Developer Conference in San Francisco. And in sports news, in the ice hockey, host Switzerland blazed to a 6-0 win over Norway in their semi-final at the IIHF Ice Hockey World Championship to the booking their spot in the decider for the third year in a row where they will meet either Canada or Finland. And in football, Paris Saint-Germain won a penalty shootout with the British Arsenal after a game lasting 120 minutes. And finally, weather forecast updates. Kuwait is currently experiencing partly cloudy, hot, dry conditions with the temperature reaching high past 40 degrees Celsius in the day
and dropping to about 29 degrees at night, with a variable northeasterly to northwesterly winds at a speed of 12 to 32 km per hour. The weather on Sunday will be generally sunny and hot, with variable northerly to northeasterly winds at a speed of 12 to 35 km per hour. The maximum temperature expected for tomorrow is 41 degrees Celsius, and the minimum degrees expected for today, 29 degrees Celsius. Current temperature in Kuwait City is 35. And ladies and gentlemen, that's all the news for now. Thanks for tuning in and have a good night.

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0: by one of your fans. 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
1: It's just me, you, and the music now, Slim. 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How's this for publicity stunt? This should be fun. 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Eminem killed by Eminem, Matthew Mitchell. I even have your initials. I initially was gonna bury you next to my brother.
0: Your city so much I figured what the best place you could be buried alive is right here. Two more exits, time is quite near. Hope we don't get stopped, no license I fear. That sirens I hear? Yes, 90 on the freeway wasn't the brightest ideas. 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
1: Oh God, police!
0: Ah! Hope Foxtrot

Big Bro is for you. 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Now say you hate him. I also represent anyone on the receiving end of those jokes you were bit. I'm the nightmare you fell asleep in and woke up still lit. I'm your karma closing in with each stroke of a pen. Perfect time to have some remorse to show for your sin. 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I'm the denial that you're hopelessly in. When they say all of this is approaching its end, but you refuse to believe that it's

0: All over, behold the final chapter in the saga. Trying to recapture that lightning trapped in a bottle. Twice the magic that started it all. Tragic portrait of an artist tortured, trapped in his own drawings. Tapping the thoughts, blacker and darker than anything imaginable. He goes a wild stab in the dark, as I pick up.
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